0: The vessel was originally expected to enter service in 2023. A project update now targets completion in December and service in 2027. Should nonprofits have to pay business license fees in Grand Forks? It's a question City Council considered this week as they looked at a new bylaw. Councillor Neil Krog says yes.
1: Yeah, they do awesome stuff for the community. But just because you do that doesn't mean that you shouldn't follow the little rules as well.
0: But Councillor Zach Ebern-Studley feels they should get a break.
2: For sites, I'd definitely be more in favor of a reduced fee or have some sort of tiered system.
0: Since 1993, most businesses have paid $75 a year, but nonprofits are exempt. No decisions have been made yet. German company Securing Energy for Europe has signed a major deal with BC-based Solism's LNG. SEFE would purchase 1 million tons of LNG annually for up to 20 years, beginning in the early 2030s. Federal Natural Resource Minister Tim Hodgson says it marks a major step for the proposed project.
3: This marks a major milestone for this project as it advances towards its final investment decision, its construction, and production.
0: It's the project's first deal with a European company. So far, it's mainly targeted Asian markets. A local off-road riding group is getting provincial funding for trail maintenance near Nacusp. The Arrow Lakes Ridge Riders Association has secured $25,000 from the province for brushing work on the Harlow Access Trail. The province says the project aims to improve trail access and upkeep for riders. It's one of 24 projects getting funding this year through BC's Off-Road Vehicle Trail Fund. Nelson residents are being asked to help shape where future electric vehicle chargers should go. The city has launched a survey to gather feedback as it develops a long-term EV charging strategy. It's open until June 5th and asks how people travel in and around Nelson, along with what's needed to make EV use more practical. The input will help guide where the city builds future charging stations. Participants are also entered to win a $100 gift card to a local business. Head over to mynelsonnow.com for a link to the survey.
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0: Game 4 of the Eastern Conference Final kicks off tonight. The past two games have needed overtime and resulted in a Hurricanes victory. Montreal will need to get more shots on net as they've only managed to get 25 in the past two games combined. Meanwhile, the Blue Jays wrapped up their series against the Marlins this afternoon. The game resulted in a 2-1 win for the Blue Jays. They will now hit the road to take on their division rivals in the Baltimore Orioles. Toronto also picked up a pitcher in Connor Siebold this morning. The 30-year-old was picked up for a prospect from the Detroit Tigers. Siebold has appeared in 11 games this season and has only allowed 17 hits in that span.
4: Guess roads and weather.
0: Nothing to worry about on the roads right now. It's looking all clear on highways in our area. In our weather forecast, the chance of showers dropping under 14 tonight. The chance of showers and a thunderstorm tomorrow afternoon with a high of 32. Periods of rain tomorrow night dropping down to 16, and the chance of showers with a high of 22 for Friday. I'm Storm Lenny.
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6: Hey, hey, mama, said the way you move will make you sweat, will make you groove. King's got a heart, hope it never rocks.
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Reach Out and Touch Faith, Def Leppard covering Depeche Mode. It's Personal Jesus on the GOAT. Okay, Wild Card Wednesday is underway, and it's language fossils today. Terms that actually don't make any sense anymore, but we use them anyway. First up, rolling the window down. Now, no modern vehicle actually are you rolling the windows down. No, you're pressing a button and the window rolls down on its own, yet we still say rolling the windows down, even after power windows have become standard. And there's a lot of these different sort of language, like fossils. That's the only thing I can think to call them, right? Words that just don't make any sense anymore. If you could think of one, I'm all ears. Glacier Honda Rock Line, 250-365-6100. We'll get back to that right now. Big Sugar with All Hell for a Basement.

0: Company by Bad Company off the album Bad Company. Love it. So good. All right. Wildcard Wednesday today, and it's all about fossilized language. We're like terms that don't make any sense, yet we use them anyway. We just said rolling the windows down, even though you don't actually roll them down anymore. You press a button. Another one, okay? Before streaming and cloud recording, even before DVDs, home recording meant videotapes, right? VHS tapes that stored TV onto these tape spools. So if you wanted to save something that was airing live, you literally taped it. You set the VCR and hope it worked, and well, pray nobody changed the channel halfway through, or the worst thing, forgetting to set the tape to SLP. I did that a few times and paid for it. But even after digital recording replaced tapes, people kept using the phrase, like, you're not actually taping anything at all. This also applies to films, right? The majority of movies are not shot on film anymore, yet we still call it a film. It's almost as if once language attaches itself to a behavior, it tends to survive longer than the technology itself.
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The folks upstairs must have been a little bit alarmed because I was definitely twisting and shouting during that one. All right, it's Wild Card Wednesday today, and I've been spotlighting some language fossils, right? Some of these terms that, well, they don't really make any sense anymore because the technology has changed. And this, I have one more that isn't necessarily language related, but it is, well, it's a bit of a fossil, all right? The save icon, right? You save onto your computer, and the symbol is a floppy disk still to this very day. And I love this because how many people that use that save icon, like younger kids and stuff, have never actually used a floppy disk? They might not even know what a floppy disk is. It's like the symbol has just detached itself from the object, as if the floppy disk stopped being technology and became some kind of symbol instead. So kids out there, if you didn't know, that save symbol, it's called a floppy disk. All right, here we go. That's it for Wild Card Wednesday. I've got Nirvana and the man who sold the world.

0: Loving me, baby. That is Colin James on the go. I'm Bryce. Castlegar Sunfest coming up next weekend. 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Looking forward to it. It's going to be my first Sunfest. Sunday is Kids Day. 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Of course, that's not it. 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

0: center field, wrapping up the show with some classic John Fogerty on the GOAT. Friendly reminder that there is construction going down in Castlegar on Columbia Avenue downtown. Traffic's starting to kind of lighten up now, but just a warning for tomorrow morning, if you're going to be passing through there, the construction will be in effect tomorrow as well and Friday throughout the rest of this week. So give yourself a little bit more time tomorrow morning if it's maybe stopped you today or yesterday or something like that. All right. You have an awesome evening. I'm out.
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1: I'm Storm Lenny. The Regional District of Kootenay Boundary wants the province to remove an encampment in the Pend Oreille immediately. Three people died there in two RV fires less than a month apart. Regional Fire Chief Dan Derby told the board he's been in touch with provincial agencies.
2: I've shared my concerns both with BC Wildfire and BC Hydro, in addition to BC Housing and the natural resource officers. The response from the province has been slow.
1: According to Derby, the few replies he's received didn't say much. He's especially concerned because the encampment is out of cell range and close to the 7 Mile Dam and substation. The new Kootenay Lake Ferry has been named. The province has dubbed the vessel the MV Kokanee, a name that reflects the Kokanee salmon native to Kootenay Lake. It says the ferry is about 85% complete, with commissioning expected this spring and sea trials later in the year. The province took control of the project in 2025, citing issues with delivery by the original contractor. The vessel was originally expected to enter service in 2023. A project update now targets completion in December and service in 2027. Should nonprofits have to pay business license fees in Grand Forks? It's a question City Council considered this week as they looked at a new bylaw. Councillor Neil Krog says yes.
3: Yeah, they do awesome stuff for the community. But just because you do that doesn't mean that you shouldn't follow the little rules as well.
1: But Councillor Zach Ebern-Studley feels they should get a break.
4: For sites, I'd definitely be more in favor of a reduced fee or have some sort of tiered system.
1: Since 1993, most businesses have paid $75 a year, but nonprofits are exempt. No decisions have been made yet. German company Securing Energy for Europe has signed a major deal with BC-based Solism's LNG. SEFE would purchase 1 million tons of LNG annually for up to 20 years, beginning in the early 2030s. Federal Natural Resource Minister Tim Hodgson says it marks a major step for the proposed project.
5: This marks a major milestone for this project as it advances towards its final investment decision, its construction, and production.
1: It's the project's first deal with a European company. So far, it's mainly targeted Asian markets. A local off-road riding group is getting provincial funding for trail maintenance near the cusp. The Arrow Lakes Ridge Riders Association has secured $25,000 from the province for brushing work on the Harlow Access Trail. The province says the project aims to improve trail access and upkeep for riders. It's one of 24 projects getting funding this year through BC's Off-Road Vehicle Trail Fund. Nelson residents are being asked to help shape where future electric vehicle chargers should go. The city has launched a survey to gather feedback as it develops a long-term EV charging strategy. It's open until June 5th and asks how people travel in and around Nelson, along with what's needed to make EV use more practical. The input will help guide where the city builds future charging stations. Participants are also entered to win a $100 gift card to a local business. Head over to MyNelsonNow.com for a link to the survey.
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1: Game 4 of the Eastern Conference Final kicks off tonight. The past two games have needed overtime and resulted in a Hurricanes victory. Montreal will need to get more shots on net as they've only managed to get 25 in the past two games combined. Meanwhile, the Blue Jays wrapped up their series against the Marlins this afternoon. The game resulted in a 2-1 win for the Blue Jays. They will now hit the road to take on their division rivals in the Baltimore Orioles. Toronto also picked up a pitcher in Connor Siebold this morning. The 30-year-old was picked up for a prospect from the Detroit Tigers. Siebold has appeared in 11 games this season and has only allowed 17 hits in that span. Nothing to worry about on the roads right now. It's looking all clear on highways in our area. In our weather forecast, the chance of showers dropping under 14 tonight. The chance of showers and a thunderstorm tomorrow afternoon with a high of 32. Periods of rain tomorrow night dropping down to 16. And the chance of showers with a high of 22 for Friday. I'm Storm Lenny.

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2: 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I think I should be the assistant to the general manager. Nelson Ford Sales. I get it. 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

0: fun Christmas show of the year is coming to Trails Bailey Theater on Friday, November 20th. 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
1: I'm Greg Nesteroff. The Regional District of Kootenay Boundary wants the province to remove an encampment in the Pend Oreille immediately. Three people died there in two RV fires less than a month apart. Regional Fire Chief Dan Derby told the board he's been in touch with provincial agencies.
2: I've shared my concerns both with BC Wildfire and BC Hydro, in addition to BC Housing and the natural resource officers. The response from the province has been slow.
1: According to Derby, the few replies he's received didn't say much. He's especially concerned because the encampment is out of cell range and close to the 7 Mile Dam and substation. The new Kootenay Lake Ferry has a name. Storm Lenny reveals what it is.
3: The province has dubbed the vessel the MV Kokanee, a name that reflects the Kokanee salmon native to Kootenay Lake. It says the ferry is about 85% complete, with commissioning expected this spring and sea trials later in the year. The province took control of the project in 2025, citing issues with delivery by the original contractor. The vessel was originally expected to enter service in 2023. A project update now targets completion in December and service in 2027.
1: Should nonprofits have to pay business license fees in Grand Forks? It's a question City Council considered this week as they looked at a new bylaw. Councillor Neil Krog says yes.
4: Yeah, they do awesome stuff for the community. But just because you do that doesn't mean that you shouldn't follow the little rules as well.
1: But Councillor Zach Eburn-Studley feels they should get a break.
5: For sites, I'd definitely be more in favor of a reduced fee or have some sort of tiered system.
1: Since 1993, most businesses have paid $75 a year, but nonprofits are exempt. No decisions have been made yet. German company Securing Energy for Europe has signed a major deal with BC-based Slizim's LNG. They'll buy 1 million tons of LNG annually for up to 20 years, beginning in the early 2030s. Federal Natural Resources Minister Tim Hodgson says it marks a major step for the proposed project.
6: As it advances towards its final investment decision, its construction and production.
1: It's the project's first deal with a European company, as it's so far mainly targeted Asian markets. Nelson residents are being asked to help shape where future electric vehicle chargers should go. The city has launched a survey to gather feedback as it develops a long-term EV charging strategy. It's open until June 5th and asks how people travel in and around Nelson, along with what's needed to make EV use more practical. The input will help guide where the city builds future charging stations. Participants are also entered to win a gift card to a local business. Head over to MyNelsonNow.com for the link. And a local off-road riding group is getting provincial funding for trail maintenance near Nacusp. The Arrow Lakes Ridge Riders Association has secured $25,000 from the province for brushing work on the Harlow Access Trail. The province says the project aims to improve trail access and upkeep for riders. It's one of 24 projects getting funding this year through BC's Off-Road Vehicle Trail Fund.
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7: Freddie Anderson stops all 18 shots that he faced for his third shutout of the playoffs last night as the Hurricanes blank the Canadiens 4-0 and take a 3-1 series lead in the Eastern Conference Final. Game 5 takes place tomorrow. Meanwhile, Canada will be facing the States in the quarterfinal of the IIHF Championship this morning. Canada has been undefeated so far this tournament, while the States have struggled with only 4 wins in 7 games. Finally, the Blue Jays have called up prospect Charles McAdoo for their upcoming road trip. The 24-year-old has been quite the utility player in the minors, playing first, second, and third baseman, and also managing to get 8 home runs and 27 RBIs when he's up to bat.
8: Goat weather. Showers ending this morning to a mix of sun and clouds. A chance of showers in the afternoon. The risk of a thunderstorm. A high of 26. In the evening, partly cloudy. Another chance of showers early in the evening. Otherwise clear and a low of 14. Tomorrow, sunny in the morning and early afternoon. Then sun and clouds. A chance of showers in the afternoon. The risk of a thunderstorm and a high of 32. Friday, cloudy. A chance of showers, 23. Saturday, showers and 19. Sunday, rain and 17. And on Monday, sun and clouds. A chance of showers and a high of 23. The Drive BC Road reports. Says there's no closures out there. Nothing really to watch out for, but hydroblading can be an issue with how wet it is out there. Do be cautious. Drive the conditions you find yourself in. From the Go Weather Booth, I'm Sam Pike.
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0: Good morning and welcome to the Power Rock Morning with me, Sam Pike. It's Thursday, it's May 28th, and honestly, I don't know about you, but this week's kind of flying by. Maybe it's the weird weather, maybe it's the fact that we're getting real close to June. We got a fun one today. We're talking about burgers, we're going to be talking about music history, we're doing a flashback hour, a new thing on the Power Rock Morning, and finally, as Sam says so, with the Throwback Thursday flashback hour, local events, let's get going. Stick to it. Grab another coffee. Let's get Thursday rolling.
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0: Good morning, Sam Pike here. It's time to announce our day of the year.
1: It's time for the moment you've been waiting for.
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0: I probably should have given this a listen to, or at least taken a look at how long it is.
1: Preparing the Krabby Patty.
0: That's right, it's National Hamburger Day. My goodness, burgers are one of those foods that almost nobody dislikes. Now, where do you get the best burger? 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I am a big fan of McDonald's and A&W, but I always end up at McDonald's because it's a little bit cheaper and I get more bang for my buck. Happy National Hamburger Day. Are you a Krabby Patty fan or more a McDonald's fan? Text in 250-365-6100.
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0: The province has been slow to deal with an encampment in the Pend Oreille where three people have died in RV fires this spring. That according to Kootenay Boundary Regional Fire Chief Dan Derby. He says he's raised the issue with several agencies.
1: So what we are trying to do as staff is get the province, and I'll just say that in sort of big words, to fulfill their responsibility to address this concern we've raised.
0: But Derby says the responses have provided few details. The Regional District Board will ask the province to remove the encampment immediately. They say it poses a risk because of how close it is to the 7 Mile Dam and substation. The new Kootenay Lake Ferry has been officially named. Here's Storm Lenny with the details.
2: The province has named the vessel the MV Kokanee after the landlocked Kokanee salmon native to Kootenay Lake. Construction is reported to be about 85% complete, with commissioning set to begin this spring and sea trials later in the year. The province assumed control of the project in November, following concerns over delays under the original contractor. It was initially expected to be in service by 2023. Current timelines now point to completion in December 2026, with service beginning in 2027.
0: Grand Forks City Council is considering whether to increase business license fees. In particular, they were asked this week if nonprofits should have to pay anything. Councillor Neil Krog thinks they should.
3: Because there's some nonprofits that are actually making money to pay wages, making money to pay a lot of other stuff. So if they're paying everybody else, why aren't they paying the taxpayers of the city of Grand Forks?
0: Other councillors disagree. Most businesses pay $75 a year, a rate that hasn't changed since 1993. A revised bylaw is in the works. BC's Slizim's LNG has signed a major deal with a German company to export liquefied natural gas to Europe. The proposed project in northwest BC has been greenlit by BC and Canada, but is still waiting on a final investment decision. BC Energy Minister Adrian Dix says the deal is a major step in that direction.
4: This is an important moment. This is the third offtake agreement, but the first with Europe.
0: Securing Energy for Europe will buy 1 million tons of LNG for up to 20 years, starting in the early 2030s. A Kootenay off-road riding group is getting provincial support to help maintain a trail near Nacusp. The Arrow Lakes Ridge Riders Association has secured $25,000 for brushing work on the Harlow Access Trail. The money's being provided through the province's Off-Road Vehicle Trail Fund. The goal is to improve access to the trail and maintain upkeep for riders. And the City of Nelson is asking for public input as it plans its future electric vehicle charging network. A survey open until June 5th looks at travel patterns, barriers to EV use, and where charging stations would be most useful. The city says the results will help guide future infrastructure decisions and support its climate action plan. Anyone who takes part is eligible to win a local gift card. Find the link at MyNelsonNow.com.
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6: Freddie Anderson stops all 18 shots that he faced for his third shutout of the playoffs last night as the Hurricanes blank the Canadiens 4-0 and take a 3-1 series lead in the Eastern Conference Final. Game 5 takes place tomorrow. Meanwhile, Canada will be facing the States in the quarterfinal of the IIHF Championship this morning. Canada has been undefeated so far this tournament, while the States have struggled with only 4 wins in 7 games. Finally, the Blue Jays have called up prospect Charles McAdoo for their upcoming road trip. The 24-year-old has been quite the utility player in the minors, playing first, second, and third baseman, and also managing to get 8 home runs and 27 RBIs when he's up to bat.
7: Here's weather. It's going to be a mix of sun and clouds out there today with a chance of showers late in the afternoon, the risk of a thunderstorm and a high of 30. In the evening, mainly cloudy with a chance of showers early, then the showers begin late to a risk of a thunderstorm in the evening and overnight, a low dropping down to 16. Tomorrow, the showers end in the early afternoon to a mix of sun and clouds with just a chance of showers, high of 22, and of course, the added risk of a thunderstorm. Saturday, it's rain in 19, Sunday, more rain in 17, and on Monday, a mix of sun and clouds, a chance of showers, high of 23. Meanwhile, the Drive BC Road Report. We are getting reports of some construction in the downtown core of Castlegar, some paving in that area. So road work is going to be slowing down the drive through Castlegar's downtown core. If you spot anything about that, give us a call 250-365-6100. What are the details? From the Go Weather Booth, I'm Sam Pike.
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0: Today in music history, we're going back in time to the year 2000, where Britney Spears basically became unavoidable. Oh, baby. I Did It Again came out and immediately exploded. The number one album, massive sales, huge singles everywhere. And the crazy part, she was only 19 years old at the time. What were you doing when you were 19? I certainly was not selling that much. It's funny looking back at it now because people are just forgetting how gigantic Britney was in that era. You couldn't escape it. Apparently, I was a bustling 4 years old, so a little bit before my time, but still, that album hit had hit after hit as well. Stronger, Lucky, the title track. Everybody knew him, whether they admitted or not. Now, looking back and listening to it, not exactly my favorite way of singing, the way she moans at the start of almost every sentence, a little bit too much for me, but still, Oops, I Did It Again, one of the most recognizable songs ever. You can't even say that phrase normally without finishing it in your head.
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0: We've had a lot of rain lately, like a lot. Looking ahead at the forecast, seems like spring's not quite done soaking everything in yet, which is frustrating because this is usually the time of year where I start wanting to get outside constantly, go for walks, some hikes, maybe a lake day. But the rain kind of changes the game a little bit. At the same time, though, there are certain activities that really only work when it's rainy out. Like I'll say this right now, rainy day naps hit different. Something about hearing rain outside, we got a tin roof above the deck, absolutely hits different. And rainy spring days are perfect for certain kinds of movies as well. You're not watching Mad Max during a rainy afternoon. No, that's a soup blanket comfort movie weather. My wife loves baking when it rains too. The whole house smells good, and when it's a little bit cooler, that's the perfect time to use the oven. But what's your go-to rainy day activity this time of year? Text in 250-365-6100.
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1: I'm Greg Nesteroff. The regional district of Kootenay Boundary wants the province to remove an encampment in the Ponderay immediately. Three people died there in two RV fires less than a month apart. Regional Fire Chief Dan Derby told the board he's been in touch with provincial agencies.
2: I've shared my concerns both with BC Wildfire and BC Hydro, in addition to BC Housing and the natural resource officers. The response from the province has been slow.
1: According to Derby, the few replies he's received didn't say much. He's especially concerned because the encampment is out of cell range and close to the 7 Mile Dam and substation. The new Kootenay Lake Ferry has a name. Storm Lenny reveals what it is.
3: The province has dubbed the vessel the MV Kokanee, a name that reflects the Kokanee salmon native to Kootenay Lake. It says the ferry is about 85% complete, with commissioning expected this spring and sea trials later in the year. The province took control of the project in 2025, citing issues with delivery by the original contractor. The vessel was originally expected to enter service in 2023. A project update now targets completion in December and service in 2027.
1: Should nonprofits have to pay business license fees in Grand Forks? It's a question City Council considered this week as they looked at a new bylaw. Councillor Neil Krogh says yes.
4: Yeah, they do awesome stuff for the community, but just because you do that doesn't mean that you shouldn't follow the little rules as well.
1: But Councillor Zach Eburn-Studley feels they should get a break.
5: For sites, I'd definitely be more in favor of a reduced fee or have some sort of tiered system.
1: Since 1993, most businesses have paid $75 a year, but nonprofits are exempt. No decisions have been made yet. German company Securing Energy for Europe has signed a major deal with BC-based Slizim's LNG. They'll buy 1 million tons of LNG annually for up to 20 years, beginning in the early 2030s. Federal Natural Resources Minister Tim Hodgson says it marks a major step for the proposed project.
6: As it advances towards its final investment decision, its construction and production.
1: It's the project's first deal with a European company, as it's so far mainly targeted Asian markets. Nelson residents are being asked to help shape where future electric vehicle chargers should go. The city has launched a survey to gather feedback as it develops a long-term EV charging strategy. It's open until June 5th and asks how people travel in and around Nelson, along with what's needed to make EV use more practical. The input will help guide where the city builds future charging stations. Participants are also entered to win a gift card to a local business. Head over to MyNelsonNow.com for the link. And a local off-road riding group is getting provincial funding for trail maintenance near Nacusp. The Arrow Lakes Ridge Riders Association has secured $25,000 from the province for brushing work on the Harlow Access Trail. The province says the project aims to improve trail access and upkeep for riders. It's one of 24 projects getting funding this year through BC's Off-Road Vehicle Trail Fund.
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8: Freddie Anderson stomps all 18 shots that he faced for his third shutout of the playoffs last night as the Hurricanes blank the Canadiens 4-0 and take a 3-1 series lead in the Eastern Conference Final. Game 5 takes place tomorrow. Meanwhile, Canada will be facing the States in the quarterfinal of the IIHF Championship this morning. Canada has been undefeated so far this tournament, while the States have struggled with only 4 wins in 7 games. Finally, the Blue Jays have called up prospect Charles McAdoo for their upcoming road trip. The 24-year-old has been quite the utility player in the minors, playing first, second, and third baseman, and also managing to get 8 home runs and 27 RBIs when he's up to bat.
9: Weather. It's going to be a mix of sun and clouds out there today with a chance of showers late in the afternoon, the risk of a thunderstorm and a high of 30. In the evening, mainly cloudy with a chance of showers early, then the showers begin late to a risk of a thunderstorm in the evening and overnight, a low dropping down to 16. Tomorrow, the showers end in the early afternoon to a mix of sun and clouds with just a chance of showers, high of 22, and of course, the added risk of a thunderstorm. Saturday is rain and 19, Sunday more rain and 17, and on Monday, a mix of sun and clouds, a chance of showers, high of 23. Meanwhile, the Drive BC Road Report, we are getting reports of some construction in the downtown core of Castlegar, some paving in that area, so road work is going to be slowing down the drive through Castlegar's downtown core. If you spot anything about that, give us a call, 250-365-6100, or the details. 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

The Carolina Hurricanes are now one win away from heading to the Stanley Cup Final for the first time since 2006 after absolutely shutting down Montreal last night. Now 4-0 in Game 4 at the Bell Center. Honestly, Carolina looked in control the whole night, scoring 3 goals in under 3 minutes in the first period, and that basically sucked the air out of the building immediately. Freddie Anderson, unreal this postseason. Another shutout last night, his third of the playoffs already. I've heard arguments that you don't need to be a great goaltender on Carolina. You just need to be a good one. Well, he's been a good one. And you can kind of feel Montreal running out of gas, too. They've had an incredible run, but back-to-back 7-game series, it's pretty rough. Very businesslike, though, Carolina. They don't panic. They don't get rattled. And, well, if you're the Canadiens, you got to find a way to punch back faster the thing's over. Right now, Carolina looks terrifying.

0: A cool local event is coming up this weekend. Twin Rivers Community Choir is presenting O Canada tomorrow and Saturday night in Castlegar. Shows are happening at 7 o'clock at New Life Church on 7th Street. Honestly, community choirs are one of those things that don't get enough love. There's something really cool about a bunch of people getting together because they just genuinely love music and performing. Yours truly used to be in a choir. I was a tenor when I was younger. Nowadays, I'm more a low baritone. Tickets are $20 for adults, $10 for students. You can grab them ahead of time at Trial X or at LBC Craft Supplies. Shout out to anyone involved in community arts stuff around the communities because people have a ton of time and energy and put them into these performances behind the scenes. So if you're looking for something to do this weekend, it sounds like a pretty cool night out.
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1: I'm Greg Nesteroff. The province has been slow to deal with an encampment in the Pend Oreille where three people have died in RV fires this spring. That according to Kootenay Boundary Regional Fire Chief Dan Derby. He says he's raised the issue with several agencies.
2: So what we are trying to do as staff is get the province, and I'll just say that in sort of big words, to fulfill their responsibility to address this concern we've raised.
1: But Derby says the responses have provided few details. The Regional District Board will ask the province to remove the encampment immediately. They say it poses a risk because of how close it is to the 7 Mile Dam and substation. The new Kootenay Lake Ferry has been officially named. Here's Storm Lenny with the details.
3: The province has named the vessel the MV Kokanee after the landlocked Kokanee salmon native to Kootenay Lake. Construction is reported to be about 85% complete, with commissioning set to begin this spring and sea trials later in the year. The province assumed control of the project in November, following concerns over delays under the original contractor. It was initially expected to be in service by 2023. Current timelines now point to completion in December 2026, with service beginning in 2027.
1: Grand Forks City Council is considering whether to increase business license fees. In particular, they were asked this week if nonprofits should have to pay anything. Councillor Neil Krogh thinks they should.
4: Because there's some nonprofits that are actually making money to pay wages, making money to pay a lot of other stuff. So if they're paying everybody else, why aren't they paying the taxpayers of the city of Grand Forks?
1: Other councillors disagree. Most businesses pay $75 a year, a rate that hasn't changed since 1993. A revised bylaw is in the works. BC's Slizim's LNG has signed a major deal with a German company to export liquefied natural gas to Europe. The proposed project in northwest BC has been greenlit by BC and Canada, but is still waiting on a final investment decision. BC Energy Minister Adrian Dix says the deal is a major step in that direction.
5: This is an important moment. This is the third offtake agreement, but the first with Europe.
1: Securing Energy for Europe will buy 1 million tons of LNG for up to 20 years, starting in the early 2030s. A Kootenay off-road riding group is getting provincial support to help maintain a trail near Nacusp. The Arrow Lakes Ridge Riders Association has secured $25,000 for brushing work on the Harlow Access Trail. The money's being provided through the province's Off-Road Vehicle Trail Fund. The goal is to improve access to the trail and maintain upkeep for riders. And the city of Nelson is asking for public input as it plans its future electric vehicle charging network. A survey open until June 5th looks at travel patterns, barriers to EV use, and where charging stations would be most useful. The city says the results will help guide future infrastructure decisions and support its climate action plan. Anyone who takes part is eligible to win a local gift card. Find the link at mynelsonnow.com.
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6: Freddie Anderson stops all 18 shots that he faced for his third shutout of the playoffs last night as the Hurricanes blank the Canadiens 4-0 and take a 3-1 series lead in the Eastern Conference Final. Game 5 takes place tomorrow. Meanwhile, Canada will be facing the States in the quarterfinal of the IIHF Championship this morning. Canada has been undefeated so far this tournament, while the States have struggled with only 4 wins in 7 games. Finally, the Blue Jays have called up prospect Charles McAdoo for their upcoming road trip. The 24-year-old has been quite the utility player in the minors, playing first, second, and third baseman, and also managing to get 8 home runs and 27 RBIs when he's up to bat.
7: It's going to be a mix of sun and clouds out there today with a chance of showers late in the afternoon. The risk of a thunderstorm and a high of 30 in the evening. Mainly cloudy with a chance of showers early. Then the showers begin late to a risk of a thunderstorm in the evening and overnight. A low dropping down to 16. Tomorrow the showers end in the early afternoon to a mix of sun and clouds with just a chance of showers. High of 22 and, of course, the added risk of a thunderstorm. Saturday is rain in 19. Sunday more rain in 17. And on Monday a mix of sun and clouds, a chance of showers. High of 23. Meanwhile, the Drive BC Road Report. We are getting reports of some construction in the downtown core of Castlegar, some paving in that area. So road work is going to be slowing down the drive through Castlegar's downtown core. If you spot anything about that, give us a call, 250-365-6100, for the details. 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

0: It's time for a Sam Says So, where I come out on the show and I take a silly stance on something I've been thinking about a lot lately. Today's stance is leave that spider alone in your house, especially those jumping spiders. Man, I love jumping spiders. My son and I have adopted one in our living room who we have lovingly named Squish with the hopes that he will not become one. Squish hangs out near the window, minds his own business, and honestly, I love having him around. Now, my wife, unfortunately, not a huge fan of Squish. She would never squish him, but she would like to relocate him outside. But I know people hear the word spider and immediately start planning that military operation, but spiders are helpful. You know what I hate? I hate flies. I hate them buzzing around my house, and Lord forbid fruit flies get going. Ugh. Spiders deal with that problem for free. And jumping spiders are specifically kind of adorable. They got those big cartoon eyes. They tilt their little heads around. They move like little puppies. My wife doesn't agree with me on this at all, but I think once he stays for good. Sam says so. Spiders are all right.
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0: 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Dan, what do we got going on?
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1: I'm Greg Nesteroff. The Regional District of Kootenay Boundary wants the province to remove an encampment in the Ponderay immediately. Three people died there in two RV fires less than a month apart. Regional Fire Chief Dan Derby told the board he's been in touch with provincial agencies.
2: I've shared my concerns both with BC Wildfire and BC Hydro, in addition to BC Housing and the Natural Resource Officers. The response from the province has been slow.
1: According to Derby, the few replies he's received didn't say much. He's especially concerned because the encampment is out of cell range and close to the 7 Mile Dam and substation. The new Kootenay Lake Ferry has a name. Storm Lenny reveals what it is.
3: The province has dubbed the vessel the MV Kokanee, a name that reflects the Kokanee salmon native to Kootenay Lake. It says the ferry is about 85% complete, with commissioning expected this spring and sea trials later in the year. The province took control of the project in 2025, citing issues with delivery by the original contractor. The vessel was originally expected to enter service in 2023. A project update now targets completion in December and service in 2027.
1: Should nonprofits have to pay business license fees in Grand Forks? It's a question City Council considered this week as they looked at a new bylaw. Councillor Neil Krogh says yes.
4: Yeah, they do awesome stuff for the community, but just because you do that doesn't mean that you shouldn't follow the little rules as well.
1: But Councillor Zach Eburn-Studley feels they should get a break.
5: For sites, I'd definitely be more in favor of a reduced fee or have some sort of tiered system.
1: Since 1993, most businesses have paid $75 a year, but nonprofits are exempt. No decisions have been made yet. German company Securing Energy for Europe has signed a major deal with BC-based Slizim's LNG. They'll buy 1 million tons of LNG annually for up to 20 years, beginning in the early 2030s. Federal Natural Resources Minister Tim Hodgson says it marks a major step for the proposed project.
6: As it advances towards its final investment decision, its construction and production.
1: It's the project's first deal with a European company, as it's so far mainly targeted Asian markets. Nelson residents are being asked to help shape where future electric vehicle chargers should go. The city has launched a survey to gather feedback as it develops a long-term EV charging strategy. It's open until June 5th and asks how people travel in and around Nelson, along with what's needed to make EV use more practical. The input will help guide where the city builds future charging stations. Participants are also entered to win a gift card to a local business. Head over to MyNelsonNow.com for the link. And a local off-road riding group is getting provincial funding for trail maintenance near Nacusp. The Arrow Lakes Ridge Riders Association has secured $25,000 from the province for brushing work on the Harlow Access Trail. The province says the project aims to improve trail access and upkeep for riders. It's one of 24 projects getting funding this year through BC's Off-Road Vehicle Trail Fund.
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7: Freddie Anderson stomps all 18 shots that he faced for his third shutout of the playoffs last night as the Hurricanes blank the Canadiens 4-0 and take a 3-1 series lead in the Eastern Conference Final. Game 5 takes place tomorrow. Meanwhile, Canada will be facing the States in the quarterfinal of the IIHF Championship this morning. Canada has been undefeated so far this tournament, while the States have struggled with only 4 wins in 7 games. Finally, the Blue Jays have called up prospect Charles McAdoo for their upcoming road trip. The 24-year-old has been quite the utility player in the minors, playing first, second, and third baseman, and also managing to get 8 home runs and 27 RBIs when he's up to bat.
8: Goat Sports for the Bombay Restaurant in Castlegar. Now open Monday to Sunday, 7 a.m. to 4 p.m. with breakfast all day. 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
9: Goat weather. It's going to be a mix of sun and clouds out there today with a chance of showers late in the afternoon. The risk of a thunderstorm and a high of 30. In the evening, mainly cloudy with a chance of showers early. Then the showers begin late to a risk of a thunderstorm in the evening and overnight, a low dropping down to 16. Tomorrow, the showers end in the early afternoon to a mix of sun and clouds with just a chance of showers. High of 22 and, of course, the added risk of a thunderstorm. Saturday, it's rain in 19. Sunday, more rain in 17. And on Monday, a mix of sun and clouds, a chance of showers. High of 23. Meanwhile, the IBC Road Report, we are getting reports of some construction in the downtown core of Castlegar, some paving in that area. So road work is going to be slowing down the drive through Castlegar's downtown core. If you spot anything about that, give us a call, 250-365-6100. What are the details? 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
1: That's right. It's time for our flashback hour here on The GOAT, where we roll things back a little bit and revisit some moments from music, history, pop culture, and honestly, just life in general. I love this hour because you always hear about something you completely forgot existed, and suddenly you're thrown right back into a specific moment in your life. Certain songs can do that instantly, too. You hear 10 seconds of something, and suddenly you're back in high school, or driving around with your buddies, or sitting in your parents' basement playing video games till 2 in the morning. And history's weird like that too. That stuff that feels huge in the moment sometimes disappears until we bring it up during the flashback hour. So over the next little bit, we're going to bounce around through some throwback stories, some music memories, and a little nostalgia to carry us through.

0: All right, it's a throwback Thursday. We're going back in time to 2016. After you spent any amount of time online, you definitely remember this one. Today marks the sad anniversary of the Harambe incident at the Cincinnati Zoo. A three-year-old boy got into the enclosure. The zoo made the call to shoot the gorilla, and somehow the internet collectively lost its mind for like years. It turned into a massive online thing, some serious debates, memes everywhere, arguments about zoos, arguments about parenting, arguments about, well, literally everything. A bunch of memes came out of it that still are used to this day. It's weird because everybody remembers where they were during some world events, but the weird internet era made us, well, really get attached to this Harambe incident. For me, 2016 was a strange year in general. I had taken a year off school, was basically running around being an idiot with my buddies. Meanwhile, Justin Bieber's Sorry was playing absolutely everywhere. Honestly, that song still kind of holds up. 2016 was chaotic, man. Feels like yesterday and 100 years ago at the same time. Where were you in 2016? Text in 250-365-6100.
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1: I'm Greg Nesteroff. The province has been slow to deal with an encampment in the Pend d'Oreille where three people have died in RV fires this spring. That according to Kootenay Boundary Regional Fire Chief Dan Derby. He says he's raised the issue with several agencies.
2: So what we are trying to do as staff is get the province, and I'll just say that in sort of big words, to fulfill their responsibility to address this concern we've raised.
1: But Derby says the responses have provided few details. The Regional District Board will ask the province to remove the encampment immediately. They say it poses a risk because of how close it is to the 7 Mile Dam and substation. The new Kootenay Lake Ferry has been officially named. Here's Storm Lenny with the details.
3: The province has named the vessel the MV Kokanee after the landlocked Kokanee salmon native to Kootenay Lake. Construction is reported to be about 85% complete, with commissioning set to begin this spring and sea trials later in the year. The province assumed control of the project in November.

0: counselors disagree. Most businesses pay $75 a year, a rate that hasn't changed since 1993. A revised bylaw is in the works. BC's Slism's LNG has signed a major deal with a German company to export liquefied natural gas to Europe. The proposed project in northwest BC has been greenlit by BC and Canada, but is still waiting on a final investment decision. BC Energy Minister Adrian Dix says the deal is a major step in that direction.
1: This is an important moment. This is the third offtake agreement, but the first with Europe.
0: Securing Energy for Europe will buy 1 million tons of LNG for up to 20 years, starting in the early 2030s. A Kootenai off-road riding group is getting provincial support to help maintain a trail near Nakusp. The Arrow Lakes Ridge Riders Association has secured $25,000 for brushing work on the Harlow Access Trail. The money's being provided through the province's Off-Road Vehicle Trail Fund. The goal is to improve access to the trail and maintain upkeep for riders. And the City of Nelson is asking for public input as it plans its future electric vehicle charging network. A survey open until June 5th looks at travel patterns, barriers to EV use, and where charging stations would be most useful. The city says the results will help guide future infrastructure decisions and support its climate action plan. Anyone who takes part is eligible to win a local gift card. Find the link at MyNelsonNow.com.
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3: Goat News brought to you by Maggie's Mug in downtown Castlegar. Open Monday to Friday, 10 to 3. They have borscht and vareniki available. 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
4: Freddie Anderson stomps all 18 shots that he faced for his third shutout of the playoffs last night as the Hurricanes blank the Canadiens 4-0 and take a 3-1 series lead in the Eastern Conference Final. Game 5 takes place tomorrow. Meanwhile, Canada will be facing the States in the quarterfinal of the IIHF Championship this morning. Canada has been undefeated so far this tournament, while the States have struggled with only 4 wins in 7 games. Finally, the Blue Jays have called up prospect Charles McAdoo for their upcoming road trip. The 24-year-old has been quite the utility player in the minors, playing first, second, and third baseman, and also managing to get 8 home runs and 27 RBIs when he's up to bat.
5: Weather. It's going to be a mix of sun and clouds out there today with a chance of showers late in the afternoon, the risk of a thunderstorm and a high of 30. In the evening, mainly cloudy with a chance of showers early, then the showers begin late to a risk of a thunderstorm in the evening and overnight, a low dropping down to 16. Tomorrow, the showers end in the early afternoon to a mix of sun and clouds with just a chance of showers, high of 22, and of course, the added risk of a thunderstorm. Saturday is rain in 19, Sunday more rain in 17, and on Monday, a mix of sun and clouds, a chance of showers, high of 23. Meanwhile, the Drive BC Road Report, we are getting reports of some construction in the downtown core of Castlegar, some paving in that area, so road work is going to be slowing down the drive through Castlegar's downtown core. If you spot anything about that, give us a call, 250-365-6100, for the details. From the Go Weather Booth, I'm Sam Pike.
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0: thank you.
1: Good morning, Sam Pike here on the Power Rock Morning. We're going to be trying something a little bit different today. We're doing a radio repeat where we go back in time and cover a year of events. This year, we're going back to 1996, the year I was born. First thing I think of is the horror genre. Horror movies, got a little bit stale at this time, but along comes a little horror movie to absolutely spice it up.
2: Hello?
3: I'm sorry, I guess I dialed the wrong number.
2: So why'd you dial it again?
1: Well, if you don't recognize it from that audio, that's Scream, where it was a massive hit, self-aware slasher movie where characters are really talking about horror movie cliches while trying not to get killed by one. Meanwhile, the NBA is absolutely ruled as Michael Jordan makes a return to the Bulls, the start of their second three-peat, where they absolutely command the NBA. In music, it's time to figure out what you gotta do if you wanna be my lover. The Spice Girls become massive with their Wannabe, and suddenly the entire world knows what Zika Zika Ah means, even though I still don't. Every kid had a favorite Spice Girl, mine was Posh. 96 had a crazy energy, loud music, iconic movies, and legendary sports moments. Feels like one of those years that shaped a lot of the stuff people are still nostalgic about now.
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0: It's time for the Bring It Back, Baby, where I climb up on a soapbox for something I think deserves another shot. Bring back something that's been extinct, canceled, or just not around anymore. Today, bring back the heyday of local journalism. Now, I'm not saying there aren't talented local journalists all around the Coonies, because trust me, there absolutely are. I'm close to some of them. I'm very close to one in particular. And some incredibly hardworking people are absolutely doing great work in this region. What I'm saying is we need to start valuing them properly again. I was looking through some old newspapers from Castlegar in the mid-90s the other day, and it was wild seeing how many different reporters there were, people covering councils, sports, features, community events, human interest stories, full local newsrooms. Now, a lot of those jobs have disappeared. It's usually just one person trying to do everything. Chasing stories, writing, editing, hosting online, taking photos, update social media. Usually there's a salesperson, but that's it. And local journalism matters because it's the only way we actually hear about the smaller stories in our communities. Big news skips over these things. We're talking local sports, fundraisers, neighbors with an interesting life story. These things giant media companies don't care about. Local connection matters. Bring back investing in local journalism.
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1: I'm Greg Nesteroff. The Regional District of Kootenay Boundary wants the province to remove an encampment in the Pend d'Oreille immediately. Three people died there in two RV fires less than a month apart. Regional Fire Chief Dan Derby told the board he's been in touch with provincial agencies.
2: I've shared my concerns both with BC Wildfire and BC Hydro, in addition to BC Housing and the Natural Resource Officers. The response from the province has been slow.
1: According to Derby, the few replies he's received didn't say much. He's especially concerned because the encampment is out of cell range and close to the 7 Mile Dam and substation. The new Kootenay Lake Ferry has a name. Storm Lenny reveals what it is.
3: The province has dubbed the vessel the MV Kokanee, a name that reflects the Kokanee salmon native to Kootenay Lake. It says the ferry is about 85% complete, with commissioning expected this spring and sea trials later in the year. The province took control of the project in 2025, citing issues with delivery by the original contractor. The vessel was originally expected to enter service in 2023. A project update now targets completion in December and service in 2027.
1: Should nonprofits have to pay business license fees in Grand Forks? It's a question City Council considered this week as they looked at a new bylaw. Councillor Neil Krog says yes.
4: Yeah, they do awesome stuff for the community. But just because you do that doesn't mean that you shouldn't follow the little rules as well.
1: But Councillor Zach Eburn-Studley feels they should get a break.
5: For sites, I'd definitely be more in favor of a reduced fee or have some sort of tiered system.
1: Since 1993, most businesses have paid $75 a year, but nonprofits are exempt. No decisions have been made yet. German company Securing Energy for Europe has signed a major deal with BC-based Slizim's LNG. They'll buy 1 million tons of LNG annually for up to 20 years, beginning in the early 2030s. Federal Natural Resources Minister Tim Hodgson says it marks a major step for the proposed project.
6: As it advances towards its final investment decision, its construction and production.
1: It's the project's first deal with a European company, as it's so far mainly targeted Asian markets. Nelson residents are being asked to help shape where future electric vehicle chargers should go. The city has launched a survey to gather feedback as it develops a long-term EV charging strategy. It's open until June 5th and asks how people travel in and around Nelson, along with what's needed to make EV use more practical. The input will help guide where the city builds future charging stations. Participants are also entered to win a gift card to a local business. Head over to MyNelsonNow.com for the link. And a local off-road riding group is getting provincial funding for trail maintenance near Nacusp. The Arrow Lakes Ridge Riders Association has secured $25,000 from the province for brushing work on the Harlow Access Trail. The province says the project aims to improve trail access and upkeep for riders. It's one of 24 projects getting funding this year through BC's Off-Road Vehicle Trail Fund.
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7: Freddie Anderson stops all 18 shots that he faced for his third shutout of the playoffs last night as the Hurricanes blank the Canadiens 4-0 and take a 3-1 series lead in the Eastern Conference Final. Game 5 takes place tomorrow. Meanwhile, Canada will be facing the States in the quarterfinal of the IIHF Championship this morning. Canada has been undefeated so far this tournament, while the States have struggled with only 4 wins in 7 games. Finally, the Blue Jays have called up prospect Charles McAdoo for their upcoming road trip. The 24-year-old has been quite the utility player in the minors, playing first, second, and third baseman, and also managing to get 8 home runs and 27 RBIs when he's up to bat.
8: It's going to be a mix of sun and clouds out there today with a chance of showers late in the afternoon, the risk of a thunderstorm and a high of 30. In the evening, mainly cloudy with a chance of showers early, then the showers begin late to a risk of a thunderstorm in the evening and overnight, a low dropping down to 16. Tomorrow, the showers end in the early afternoon to a mix of sun and clouds with just a chance of showers, high of 22, and of course, the added risk of a thunderstorm. Saturday is rain in 19, Sunday more rain in 17, and on Monday, a mix of sun and clouds, a chance of showers, high of 23. Meanwhile, the Drive BC Road Report. We are getting reports of some construction in the downtown core of Castlegar, some paving in that area. So road work is going to be slowing down the drive through Castlegar's downtown core. If you spot anything about that, give us a call, 250-365-6100. What are the details? From the Go Weather Booth, I'm Sam Pike.
0: What is world-class ride?

0: We are now into the last hour of the Power Rock Morning today, and you know what I've realized as I've gotten older? Rainy spring days hit way different depending on your age. As a kid, rain meant disappointment. You couldn't go outside. Your bike sat in the garage all day, and suddenly your entire plan was ruined. Nowadays, rainy days feel like permission to slow down a little bit. Though one of my favorite things to do back in my, my late high school, early college days, my buddies would call it barefoot adventures. It was one of the dumbest things we could ever do. Whenever it was raining, the guys and I would just start running outside barefoot down the street and see how far we could go before one of our feet got in a absolute terrible incident. Although, not exactly something I'd be willing to do nowadays, it's still fun to look back at and think of what idiots we were. What are your rainy day activities? Maybe you're a barefoot adventurer as well. Text in 250-365-6100.
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0: Hey, we were talking a little bit earlier during the Sam Says So about spiders being all right to keep in the house. And I got to say, I think people have started coming around on jumping spiders. Specifically, jumping spiders are some of the coolest species out there. If you didn't know, spiders are unique in the way they move. They don't have muscles like a mammal would. Instead, they use their blood as a kind of hydraulic system to move themselves around. And when you get to jumping spiders, that's the way they jump. They shoot their blood through their body, stiffen out their legs, and they jump accurately, more accurately than almost any other animal in the creature world. And even though they are super accurate every single time they jump, if you look really closely, you can see they leave a line of web behind them in case they fall. Just one of the coolest creatures out there, and we are so blessed out here to have so many awesome jumping spiders around. You can see them on the side of your house, absolutely hunting down any mosquitoes, aphids, or any other small insects, or even some other arachnids in the area. Absolutely love jumping spiders. That was our Sam Says So today. You should keep them alive in the house if you can possibly. Those cellar spiders, though.
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We've been talking a lot about nostalgia between Britney Spears, 1996, old TV intros, all that kind of stuff. Really is funny how certain songs or sounds can immediately throw you back into the moment. For me, a lot of that is what I grew up with. My dad used to play Michael W. Smith in the car, the Newsboys. My dad was a pastor, so it was pretty much that kind of stuff. But every once in a while, he played the Beatles as well. So I wanted to talk to you about what kind of music or songs or, I guess, sounds send you back to the past. What brings that nostalgia boom? Text in 250-365-6100. What song or sound sends you back into your childhood? I'd love to know.

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1: Hello, Cooties. 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

Well, that's a wrap on our Thursday edition of the Power Rock Morning with me, Sam Pike, like the fish. We covered a lot this morning. Burgers, Britney Spears, rainy weather, playoff hockey, local journalism, and spiders becoming lovable roommates. Honestly, the show really does bounce all over the place sometimes. Big thanks to everybody who texted in. A shout out to everybody who answered our questions today. Andrew letting me know that there's a delicious burger over at the Arlington Hotel and Trail. That's something I'm definitely going to be trying out for National Burger Day. Enjoy the rest of your Thursday. Hopefully the rain stays away. Looking up at the clouds right now, or lack of them. Looks like it's going to be a beautiful morning and afternoon at least. But hey, it's spring in the Kootenays. Who knows? Bryce coming up next. We'll do it all again tomorrow right here on The Goat.

What we've got here is failure to communicate. Some men you just can't reach. So you get what we had here last week, which is the way he wants it. Well, he gets it.

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1: I'm Kate Brown. Members of the Slocan Valley and Fruitvale co-ops have approved a merger. Fruitvale members voted unanimously this week in favour of amalgamating, and Slocan Valley members voted over 96% in favour. The merger will take effect in November. The new organisation will be called the Valley Co-op. The province has been slow to deal with an encampment in the Ponderay where three people have died in RV fires this spring. That's according to Kootenay Boundary Regional Fire Chief Dan Derby. He says he's raised the issue with several agencies.
2: So what we are trying to do as staff is get the province, and I'll just say that in sort of big words, to fulfill their responsibility to address this concern we've raised.
1: But Derby says the responses have provided few details. The Regional District Board will ask the province to remove the encampment immediately. They say it poses a risk because of how close it is to the Seven Mile Dam and substation. The new Kootenay Lake Ferry has been given an official name. The province has named the vessel the MV Kokanee after the landlocked Kokanee salmon native to Kootenay Lake. Construction is reported to be about 85% complete, with commissioning set to begin this spring and sea trials later in the year. The province assumed control of the project in November, following concerns over delays under the original contractor. It was initially expected to be in service by 2023. Current timelines now point to a completion in December 2026, with service beginning in 2027. Grand Forks City Council is considering whether to increase business licence fees. In particular, they were asked this week if non-profits should have to pay anything. Councillor Neil Krog thinks they should.
3: Because there's some non-profits that are actually making money to pay wages, making money to pay a lot of other stuff. So if they're paying everybody else, why aren't they paying the taxpayers of the city of Grand Forks?
1: Other councillors disagree. Most businesses pay $75 a year, a rate that hasn't changed since 1993. A revised bylaw is in the works. BC's Slizzums LNG has signed a major deal with German company to export liquefied natural gas to Europe. The proposed project in northern BC has been given the green light by BC and Canada, but is still waiting on a final investment decision. BC Energy Minister Adrian Dix says the deal is a major step in that direction.
4: This is an important moment. This is the third offtake agreement, but the first with Europe.
1: Securing energy for Europe will buy 1 million tonne of LNG for up to 20 years, beginning in the early 2030s. A Kootenay off-road riding group is getting provincial support to help maintain a trail near Nacusp. The Arrow Lakes Ridge Riders Association has secured $25,000 for brushing work on the Harlow Access Trail. The money is being provided through the province's Off-Road Vehicle Trail Fund. The goal is to improve access to the trail and maintain upkeep for riders. And the City of Nelson is asking for public input as it plans its future electric vehicle charging network. A survey open now until June 5 looks at travel patterns, barriers to EV use, and where charging stations would be most useful. The city says the results will help guide future infrastructure decisions and support its climate action plans. Anyone who takes part is eligible to win a $100 local gift card. You can find a link on mynelsonnow.com.
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1: To sports, and Canada has eliminated the States in the IIHF Championship this morning. While winning the game 4-0, they lost one of their star players in Evan Bouchard, who took a nasty hit in the final period to the head. The Oilers defender did not return to the game. The quarterfinals and championship game will be held over the weekend. And the Blue Jays game against Baltimore just got a little bit more interesting. Not only are the Orioles a division rival, but they have selected Chris Bassett to take the mound this afternoon. The veteran was a fan favourite for Toronto for three seasons and actually led the league in wins when he came to the Blue Jays organisation in 2023. Toronto is set to start Patrick Corbin, who has gone 2-1 in his first season with the Jays. Out on the roads, and single lane traffic is in effect on Highway 3 west of Castlegar between Mannix Road and Crestview Crescent, and in Greenwood between Denver Avenue and Dundee Street until 4 p.m. You can also expect delays on Highway 6 south of Silverton, where single lane traffic remains in effect. To the weather, and a chance of showers and a thunderstorm this afternoon with a high of 30. Showers and a thunderstorm tonight, dropping down to 16. And showers and a thunderstorm tomorrow afternoon with a high of 22 and a chance of showers and dropping to 13 tomorrow night.
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1: 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The Boeing 747 makes its debut commercial flight. Disco fever was on the rise.
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0: 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The 80s, where girls just wanted to have fun. 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

Good afternoon. I'm Bryce. That's Arkells with Leather Jacket. Today is Thursday, and it's beautiful, right? It's bright. It's sunny. We got blue sky. However, the forecast says the opposite. So enjoy this sunshine while it lasts, because the clouds are going to be rolling in a few hours. And by the time we get to about 8, 9 o'clock, we have 100% likelihood of showers, a risk of thunderstorms. That rain is going to continue all throughout tomorrow, pretty much all day long, settling down a little bit Friday night, but a chance of showers Saturday, periods of rain on Sunday, and continuing into Monday as well. So it's going to be a wet few days, but today is a scorcher. Right now, it's 28 degrees, moving up to a high of 32. It's not even June yet. Pretty wild stuff. All right, here's the headstones when something stands for nothing.

0: Bryan Adams taking me back. It's Juice FM. It's the GOAT. I'm Bryce. And we have the Sculpture Walk happening now. It's officially getting going. The official announcement came a couple of days ago. And yeah, so exciting, right? We are the sculpture capital of Canada in Castlegar. And some truly beautiful sculptures have been unveiled. I'd advise you to go check it out at your whenever you can, right? We do have pretty much all summer to check these out. So very exciting time of year with Sculpture Walk in full swing.
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4: Spring is here. I am so excited I wet my plants.
5: Gotta love spring. 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

Higher Love. Steve Winwood on the goat. This is Bryce. This day, okay, May 28th, 1982, Rocky III came out. It's the first one to feature Eye of the Tiger, yes. Also, this is the one with Hulk Hogan playing Thunderlips. What a wild character. As the story goes, Sylvester Stallone, he wanted to use Queen's Another One Bites the Dust. Couldn't get permission, so he turned to another band. A line from the film itself, Eye of the Tiger. Survivor came in, and this wasn't just a replacement. It honestly became bigger than the movie itself. It's one of the most iconic, defining sports anthems of all time. Eye of the Tiger.

0: figure it out. Royal blood on the goat. I'm not going to be here tomorrow, so we're going to get into this week's West Kootenay SPCA Pet of the Week a little bit early.
1: This week we're featuring Tandy, and Tandy is a pit bull mix. He's a male and just absolutely handsome. He's a yellow color, so kind of looks almost like a lab, but with the box face. And Tandy came to us from our Drive for Life programs, and what that means is he's been transferred down from one of the northern shelters just to give him more exposure so we can find him a home sooner. But he's super sweet. He's a good family dog. He's been good with kids so far, good with other dogs, absolutely loves his stuffed animals, and will never say no to treats. So super amazing dog for you to check out, and you just have to come on down. The Goat. It's Dollar

Over the hills and far away, Led Zeppelin. Classic stuff right there. Something a little bit newer right now, and I got a question, all right? If the world was ending, who would you want by your side? That's really what this next one from Metric is all about. Frontwoman Emily Haynes says, "All Comes Crashing is a love song that goes beyond romantic love. It's an expression of solidarity with whoever it is that you would want to have beside you in the event of catastrophe. It might be your best friend, it might be your brother, or your dog. The song is dedicated to those that you consider family, whatever that happens to look like for you." This is Metric with All Comes Crashing.

0: The boy inside the man, Tom Cochran and Red Ryder on the GOAT. It's Bryce, almost 3 o'clock right now, 2:53 to be exact. Yesterday, okay, Odd Origins, I was uncovering the origin behind soap operas. Spoiler, soaps companies were sponsoring them. So after a listener, Michael, recommended the show Soap to me. Have you ever seen Soap, like late 60s, early 70s sitcom that mocks soap operas? And I watched the first few episodes last night, and honestly, I was laughing so hard at it. Like, that show is so funny. I'm like obsessed with it now. But it got me thinking, right? I don't know if it's just me, but maybe sitcoms today just don't really hit the same way anymore. I don't know what the real reason here is. Maybe it's just comedy and, well, you can't really go there anymore. Whatever it happens to be, I'd love to hear some recommendations. So what's a under-the-radar show or movie from days gone by that maybe wouldn't fly so well today? Hit the Glacier Honda Rock Line, 250-365-6100.
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Blue Sky Mystery, Finger 11 featuring Filter. It's on the GOAT. All right. NHL playoffs last night. Hurricanes beat the Canadiens 4-0. Hurricanes, they're close, okay? Hurricanes now leading 3-1 in the series. And now Montreal must win 3 straight games if they want to get out of this series. They'll be on the road tomorrow at 5, Sunday, and then Tuesday, if it gets there, will be Game 7. We'll see if the Canadiens can find a way to get it done. But I do want to mention this. A former Montreal Canadian by the name of Claude Lemieux, he passed away earlier today. Very sad news here. And the news broke actually even a little bit more recently here that apparently he committed suicide. So thoughts go out to the family, to, you know, the struggles that he had to deal with. Claude Lemieux, 4-time Stanley Cup champion, just gone way too soon. All right, the Pest. Well, I guess you could call him a rebel. I think he was on the ice. Here's another rebel, David Bowie.

0: Guess who? The guess who? That is No Sugar Tonight and New Mother Nature back to back on the GOAT. We're going to hear from Coach Kenny again in a little bit, one last time before we wrap up the interview. But I do want to let you know we have a flood watch, okay, here in the West Kootenai. The entire West Kootenai. This mixture of warm weather has caused a lot of snow to melt, and we're going to get some severe, heavy rainfall, basically starting very soon here and running all throughout the entire weekend. It's just something to throw out there. Be weary of it. Stay safe. And if you can, avoid driving as much as possible, especially when the rain is really, really coming down hard.
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0: The kid is hot tonight. Yes, indeed. It's the GOAT. Okay. Coming back to my interview here with Coach Kenny from Confluence Jiu-Jitsu. If you're curious and you want to maybe try something a little bit different, you can find them Confluence Jiu-Jitsu, Instagram, Facebook, YouTube, all the places. And Coach Kenny somehow balances working with coaching with raising two baby twins. And honestly, I don't really know how he manages to do it.
1: The GOAT.
0: So the twins, right? They're already around this, right?
2: Yeah,
0: are they
2: totally.
0: Going to be joining in? And plus, hey, they each have a lifelong sparring partner.
2: They do, and they're already wrestling right now. And they're fighting over the same toys. They're grabbing each other. They're grappling already. A little bit of hair pulling, which isn't allowed, but, you know, we'll let it slide for now because they're really cute. But, I'll never force them to participate or anything like this, but they are going to grow up around it. And they already have. They've already been to... three tournaments, actually. We did the Roslyn tournament last year. We did Creston earlier this year. And then this most recent Roslyn tournament. So they're in it already, yeah.
0: For sure. That's great. Well, and it's better that way, right? Because, like, you know, like you say, you learn how to do it right. They're not going to be out there doing, you know, beating people up.
2: Exactly.
0: You learn your own strength and what you're capable of.
2: Yes, and how to de-escalate as well. That's a big thing, too. Just having the confidence that you have in yourself, you can de-escalate, you can stay out of situations, actually, as well.
0: Yeah, which takes a lot of willpower to learn how to do in the first place.
2: Definitely.
0: Yeah, indeed, it does take willpower. I got a little bit more to go with Coach Kenny, but we're going to be wrapping this interview up in just a few quick minutes. Stick around for more from the head coach at Confluence Jiu-Jitsu. Here's Our Lady Peace. Superman's dead.

0: repeating now.
1: White Stripes, Fell in Love with a Girl. This is Bryce on the GOAT. Confluence Jiu-Jitsu. If you want to get in touch with them, Facebook or Instagram, I got Coach Kenny with me here. One last time, Coach, I'm just going to give you the floor. What's your message?
2: Again, I'd just like to say for anybody who's interested, I was in your shoes, 19 years ago, and this kind of like scared teenage kid, like, what's this all about? Just come down, hang out with the crew, meet everybody, see the, see what we do, see if it's something you might be interested in. There's no pressure to get in there and prove how tough you are, beat people up like there was for me back in the day. Again, just come check it out, see something you might be interested in. There's no pressure to get in there and prove how tough you are, beat people up like there was for me back in the day. Again, just come check it out, see what it's all about. And if it's something you're interested in, I would hope you maybe consider taking that leap and challenging yourself, and you never know where it'll lead. 20 years later, maybe you'll be a black belt too. Maybe you'll have twins as well. Who knows?
1: Yeah, for sure. And that's a great way to maybe look at it, is just to show up one day.
2: Yeah.
1: You don't need to commit to anything.
2: No, exactly.
1: Just experience what it's all about.
2: Yeah, just come hang out. Just watch us and see us goof around and have fun and work hard and to see if it's your kind of weirdness that you want to participate in.
1: So how could somebody do that if they wanted to maybe give it a shot?
2: Yeah, absolutely. So any kind of social media, Facebook, Instagram, YouTube, or Confluence Jiu-Jitsu, and all of our links are there. You can just message me directly on any one of those, and I'll get back to you right away.
1: Oh, that's awesome. Well, thank you so much for coming in, Kenny. And yeah, I guess best of luck at the
2: AVA Throne in Vancouver.
1: AVA Throne Tournament in Vancouver. There we go. All right. Thanks for stopping in.
2: Thank you so much, Bryce.
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1: Hello, Cooties. Chicken Elvis here. 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

Way Down We Go by Kaleo on the Goat. If you happen to be in Paris on this day in 1977, which you almost certainly weren't, but if you were, you might have caught the very first version of what would eventually become The Police. That's where Sting met drummer Stuart Copeland, and the early spark of something clicked. By the next year, The Police officially launched in their final form, but without that show in Paris 49 years ago, we wouldn't have this.

0: The newest from Nickelback, Bones for the Crows on the Go. 4 o'clock news coming right up, but we're wrapping this hour with Come On Man. Down to Memphis. Guy goes into KFC wearing a homemade mask. He's armed with a knife, and he's demanding cash from the register. For a moment, it worked. He got away with the money, but here's the thing. The mask had eye holes cut so large that the staff could see part of his face. The manager immediately recognized him as a former employee who had been fired just the day before. Yeah, the mystery lasted about as long as a drive-through order. Come on, man. If people can still identify you through your disguise, it's not really a disguise, is it?
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1: I'm Storm Lenny. The West Kootenay region is under a flood watch. The watch includes areas around Trout Lake, the Lardo River, Nacusp, Caslow, and Nelson. The BC River Forecast Center says it's the result of warm weather, snow melt, and a possible major storm system that could bring 50 to 100 millimeters of rain starting tomorrow into early next week. It says those factors combined will likely push river levels higher throughout the weekend. A high stream flow advisory has also been issued for the Boundary region, where rivers are expected to rise as well. It's not just an encampment in the Pend Oreille that's raising concerns for the regional district of Kootenay Boundary. Fruitvale Director Bill Wenman says there's also camps along Casino Road south of Trail, and he's kicked a couple of them off the Trail Wildlife Association's gun range.
2: Fortunately for me, with being the range director, it is private land owned by Tech, and we have a leasehold agreement there. So I felt I had the authority to tell them to get off, and I actually said if they didn't move off within 6 hours, I'd have their vehicles and their camps towed away.
1: This week, the board agreed to ask the province to remove the Pend Oreille encampment. Three people have died there in RV fires this spring. A provincial cap on RCMP staffing is being cited as a key barrier to improving police coverage in the Creston Valley. The town has asked the province for more officers, arguing the current 13-member detachment cannot reliably maintain 24-hour policing. But CAO Mike Moore says meetings with provincial officials have pointed to a hard cap on provincial RCMP staffing as a roadblock to increasing local coverage.
3: So they only actually have 2,253 members allocated to provincial policing. That number can't change, it can't go up, it can't go down. It's part of a 20-year agreement, and that's to provide some certain cost certainty to the province and to the federal government.
1: While that structure provides cost certainty, he says it limits flexibility when local demand increases. The amalgamation of two local co-ops is a go. Members of the Slocan Valley and Fruitvale co-ops both endorsed the move this week. It was unanimous in Fruitvale and 96% in favor in the Slocan Valley. What will be called the Valley Co-op becomes a reality in November. A report from BC's health officer says overall alcohol consumption has fallen in recent years, but British Columbians still drink more than the national average. The report's recommendations for the province include requiring warning labels on alcohol packaging and basing prices on alcohol content rather than the volume. BC Health Minister Josie Osborne says she'll be taking a close look at the report.
4: I know this is an issue of concern to many different communities, and it's really important that people have the information that they need around alcohol use and around impacts, and that they're able to make those informed decisions.
1: The report found people in BC consume an average of 8.8 drinks per week compared to the national average of 8.2. Senior men drink the most, with an average of 15 drinks per week. For the second year in a row, a longtime Sunfest organizer is Castlegar Citizen of the Year. Last year it was Durham English, and this year it's Durham Jackman. Jackman says they actually grew up together in St. John's, Newfoundland.
5: We both came out of the same school system, so that's where we got our volunteerism, where it established for us.
1: Jackman says he's always enjoyed working with the Sunfest committee.
5: You know, the people that have been constant, you know, on the committee and kept up the support, and we've actually, you know, for some of us, it's actually become part of our lives every year. It's something we include in our life every year.
1: The award will be presented Wednesday at 7 at St. Rita's Church Hall.
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1: Canada has eliminated the States in the IIHF Championship this morning. While winning the game 4-0, they lost one of their star players in Evan Bouchard, who took a nasty hit in the first period to the head. The Oilers defender did not return to the game. The quarterfinals and championship game will be held over the weekend. And the Blue Jays game against Baltimore just got a lot more interesting. Not only are the Orioles a division rival, but they have selected Chris Bassett to take the mound this afternoon. The veteran was a fan favorite for Toronto for three seasons and actually led the league in wins when he came to the Blue Jays organization in 2023. Toronto is set to start Patrick Corbin, who has gone 2-1 in his first season with the Jays.
0: Get roads and weather.
1: Nothing to worry about on the roads right now. It's looking all clear on highways in our area. In our weather forecast, showers and a storm tonight, dropping down to 16. Showers and a thunderstorm again tomorrow afternoon with a high of 22. The chance of showers dropping down to 13 tomorrow night, and showers with a high of 19 for Saturday. I'm Storm Lenny.
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0: What is world-class rock? Keep listening and you'll figure it out. The GOAT.

Pretty Reckless when I wake up. The latest from the Pretty Reckless. It's Bryce on the GOAT. This hour, we got Zed's house coming up. That'll be at about 4:30 p.m. It is Thursday. And also, Made and Played in Canada. We are entering phase two of this initiative. I'll tell you what that means in a little bit. But, well, looks like school's out. Here's Alice Cooper.

0: Street Hard, Under My Thumb, covering the Stones on the Goat. It's Bryce. Made and played in Canada. We've been talking about this for months now, and we're launching phase two on June 1st. So Made and Played in Canada is our national platform to discover new and emerging Canadian artists across all of Vista's stations across the country. 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Now in phase two, a formal review process is going to be going down where artists will be selected for regional and national selections. So if you know an artist or you are one, right now would be a good chance to submit your music to madeandplayedincanada.ca and get some radio play. Very cool thing. 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

back to Zed's house. We already know that Zed thinks people are strange, and that certainly includes his human, Caden. Luckily, Caden has Zed around to supervise him while making dinner. My human is in the kitchen, combining ingredients. Heat is involved. Sharp objects are involved. Liquids are being transferred between containers. Reasons remain unclear. I take position immediately. My human notices me. Good. Awareness is important during dangerous operations. He says my name in a cheerful tone. I acknowledge this by blinking once. Ingredients are separated, recombined. Steam rises into the air. The kitchen smells aggressive. I watch closely. There is clearly a system here, but it feels unstable, like one wrong movement could collapse the entire operation. Chester enters the kitchen. Immediate loss of professionalism. He moves directly toward the counter, nose twitching, scavenging. This is not supervision. This is opportunism. My human looks down at him, pauses the operation, and acknowledges his presence. Unprompted attention to Chester during an active procedure. This is how accidents happen. Chester sits beside the counter, expecting the food will eventually fall from the sky. A ridiculous philosophy, and yet it has worked before. The pan erupts again, loud sizzling, sharp popping sounds. Oil strikes the surface nearby, a hostile environment. My human resumes combining ingredients, recovering well under my supervision. The smell changes again, richer now, warmer. The operation appears to be nearing completion. Chester sits again, hopeful, pathetic. I study the entire scene carefully. Humans create far too many steps for survival. My food arrives ready to eat, a much more efficient system. Still, my human has maintained control. The kitchen remains standing. Acceptable outcome. But I remain at my post until the operation concludes, because without supervision, standards collapse, and something catastrophic might happen.

0: Goat.
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money for nothing. Dire Straits on the GOAT. All right, markets this weekend. Castlegar Market is happening. The Nelson Market as well for Saturday sessions at the Falls. Aaron Pasacreta, who I interviewed, was playing the interview last week. So 11 a.m. to 1:30 if you want to catch Aaron over at Cottonwood Falls. And, of course, we have the Trails Incredible Farmers Market back this weekend, Saturday at 10 to 2. No shortage of options wherever you are. Should hit up one of these markets, that's for sure. Here's Pearl Jam, rocking it with Even Flow.

0: Eric Clapton, classic right there. Cocaine on the Goat. All right. 5 o'clock news will be here. Before you know it, Storm Lenny's got you covered. Then coming up after that, we'll do Odd Origins Music Edition for Thursdays. And today is John Fogerty's birthday. So a big happy birthday to Mr. Fogerty. And we will uncover the odd origin of Creedence Clearwater Revival coming up right after the news.
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1: I'm Storm Lenny. The West Kootenay region is under a flood watch. The watch includes areas around Trout Lake, the Lardo River, Nacusp, Caslow, and Nelson. The BC River Forecast Center says it's the result of warm weather, snow melt, and a possible major storm system that could bring 50 to 100 millimeters of rain starting tomorrow into early next week. It says those factors combined will likely push river levels higher throughout the weekend. A high stream flow advisory has also been issued for the Boundary Region, where rivers are expected to rise as well. It's not just an encampment in the Pend Oreille that's raising concerns for the Regional District of Kootenay Boundary. Fruitvale Director Bill Wenman says there's also camps along Casino Road south of Trail, and he's kicked a couple of them off the Trail Wildlife Association's gun range.
2: Fortunately for me, with being the range director, it is private land owned by Tech, and we have a leasehold agreement there. So I felt I had the authority to tell them to get off, and I actually said if they didn't move off within 6 hours, I'd have their vehicles and their camps towed away.
1: This week, the board agreed to ask the province to remove the Pend Oreille encampment. Three people have died there in RV fires this spring. A provincial cap on RCMP staffing is being cited as a key barrier to improving police coverage in the Creston Valley. The town has asked the province for more officers, arguing the current 13-member detachment cannot reliably